0: Saturday Night Waltz from Rodeo by Aaron Copland, performed by an orchestra from somewhere they know about rodeos, Colorado, the Colorado Symphony Orchestra, conducted by Andrew Litton. An American symphony hidden away for 50 years in the little town of St. Anne, Illinois, is coming up in a minute.
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0: Belated world premieres. They are not all that unusual in music history, but usually it's something like a symphony written by someone in the 1800s that was never published, and then it was played in public for the first time about 10 or 20 years after the death of the composer. This symphony is a bit different, written in 1945 by Florence Price, presumed lost, found in an abandoned house half a century later. It had its world premiere 8 years ago. The Symphony No. 4 by Florence Price.

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0: a renewed interest in the music of American composer Florence Price coincided with the finding of a trove of her music in a little house in St. Anne, Illinois, that was dilapidated, but somehow all of this music was intact, including that symphony, the Symphony No. 4 by Florence Price, played there by the Philadelphia Orchestra, conducted by Yannick Nezet-Séguin. Well, another American composer will round out this hour of American composers with a lullaby in a minute.
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0: George Gershwin wrote this for piano originally. Well, that's a bit misleading, I guess, because Gershwin composed everything at the piano in full harmony. That was in 1919, and a few years later, it was arranged for string quartet and became a favorite entertainment at some of the private parties thrown by Gershwin and his friends. It wasn't until 1967 that this quartet version was performed in public by the Juilliard String Quartet. Here is the Philarte Quartet with The Lullaby by George Gershwin.

0: members of the Philartic Quartet with The Lullaby by George Gershwin.
1: 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First, the 1905 Violin Concerto in D Minor of Jan Sibelius, and then the 1945 Violin Concerto in D Major of Erich Wolfgang Korngold. I hope you'll join me, Paul Jordan, Saturday at 9 p.m. for 20th Century Limited on Public Radio East Classical.
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1: This is 20th Century Limited, where we explore the world of 20th century classical music. I'm Paul Jordan. Today's program traces a journey from the old world of early 20th century Europe to the new world of Hollywood, through two composers who each redefined the violin concerto in their own time. I'm referring to the Violin Concerto in D Minor of Jan Sibelius, completed in 1905, and the Violin Concerto in D Major of Erich Wolfgang Korngold, composed in 1945. We'll begin with the Sibelius, where the violin seems to wander alone through a vast landscape. Lila Josefowitz is the violinist, and she is accompanied by the Academy of St. Martin in the Fields, Sir Neville Mariner conducting.

PRE is a media sponsor of the Four Seasons Chamber Music Festival's Spring Fest. 36 acclaimed musicians perform 6 concerts featuring works by classical music's titans. 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

We just heard the violin concerto in D minor of Jan Sibelius. Sir Neville Mariner led the Academy of St. Martin in the Fields, and Lila Josefowicz was the violinist. Today on 20th Century Limited, we're comparing two very different violin concertos, both rooted in Romanticism, one from pre-World War I Europe and one from post-World War II Hollywood. Next, the violin concerto in D major of Erich Wolfgang Korngold. Already working in Hollywood in the film industry, Korngold was forced to remain in the U.S. due to the Nazi takeover of Austria in 1938. In his own words, Hollywood literally, quote, saved his life. Ulrika Anime Mata is the violinist, and Andrew Litton conducts the Dallas Symphony Orchestra.

That was the violin concerto in D major of Eric Wolfgang Korngold. Ulrika Anamamata was the violinist, and Andrew Litton conducted the Dallas Symphony Orchestra. Well, that wraps up our time together today on 20th Century Limited. Today's program traced a journey from the old world of early 20th century Europe to the new world of Hollywood through two composers who each redefined the violin concerto in their own time. I'm Paul Jordan, and thank you so much for listening. 20th Century Limited is a production of Public Radio East.

0: Okay, campers. 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

Hello again, you're swinging down the lane with David Miller. Today I reach out to listeners to Mix Utah, broadcasting from Spanish Fork. Last week we heard recordings that my listeners nominated as the best big band recordings of the 20th century. Several of them were instrumental recordings, which led me to put together today's episode, which takes note of lyrics written for tunes that were frequently associated only as instrumentals. For example, there is Sing, Sing, Sing, with which Benny Goodman will always be associated, but Goodman only recorded it as an instrumental. It was written in 1936 by another band leader, the trumpet-playing maestro Louis Prima. Mr. Prima wrote lyrics to that song and, in fact, sang those lyrics when he and his band recorded the song.

Another very prominent instrumental from the last century was In the Mood, recorded by the Glenn Miller Orchestra. This tune was attributed to Joe Garland, although it is said that it actually was composed several years earlier and given a different name. What we do know for sure is that lyrics were added by Andy Razaf, a man whose parents came from Madagascar, but he was born in Washington, D.C. He was also credited with providing lyrics to Ain't Misbehavin' and That's What I Like About the South. Thanks to a recording by the Andrews Sisters, we can enjoy both the melody and its lyrics.

Another Glenn Miller hit was Tuxedo Junction. It was originally composed by fellow bandleader Erskine Hawkins. The title refers to a jazz club in suburban Birmingham, Alabama. Lyrics by Buddy Fain tell us more about this song, and the vocal group, the Modernaires, fill us in.

A big instrumental hit for the Tommy Dorsey Orchestra was given the name Opus 1. The melody was composed by Cy Oliver, who had been hired by Dorsey to provide a more jazzy feel for his orchestra. And then came along lyricist Sid Garris. Today we hear those lyrics as interpreted by Madeline Vergari singing with the Ray Anthony Orchestra.

one of the 1,000 or more compositions written by Duke Ellington was Mood Indigo. His orchestra played it dozens of times after he composed it in 1930. Barney Bigard, clarinetist with the Ellington Band, was listed as co-composer, and Ellington's manager, Irving Mills, took credit for lyrics, although another lyricist, Mitchell Parrish, later claimed authorship. Let's listen to those lyrics as provided by the Boswell sisters, Connie Boswell, the lead singer. This was recorded back in 1933.

0: the Boswell Sisters, and an Ellington classic, Mood Indigo. You're swinging down the lane with David Miller.
1: Hi, I'm Scott Blankenship. When I was a kid, our family car was a gorgeous 1967 Ford Galaxy 500. That car became a member of the family, and Mom and Dad cared for it as lovingly as they did me and my brothers. When it was finally time to move on to something newer, Mom shed a few tears as the new owner drove it away. When it comes time to say goodbye to the car you love, turn it into the programming you love. Here's how.
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0: Artie Shaw fans are undoubtedly familiar with his band's 1939 recording of Frenesy. That song, with the title translated to Frenzy in English, was written by Mexican composer Alberto Dominguez. A year later, English lyrics were added by Leonard Whitcup. In case you've never associated words with that melody, just listen to Anita O'Day.

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I love to ask people, who wrote Duke Ellington's theme song, Take the A Train? For those who say that Ellington wrote it, I remind them that it actually was a composition by Duke's longtime arranger, Billy Strayhorn. His lyrics inform us more about the origin of the title. You will hear a reference to Sugar Hill, which was the section of Harlem where Duke Ellington lived. Anita O'Day returns to fill us in on this renowned subway route and its destination.

While we are in the New York metropolitan area, let's look across the Hudson River to discover the Jersey Bounce, recorded by many bands, including those led by Benny Goodman, Glenn Miller, Jimmy Dorsey, Les Brown, and Shep Fields. Yes, this song, too, had lyrics. The music was written by Tiny Bradshaw, Eddie Johnson, and Buddy Plater, but lyrics were provided by Buddy Fain. It may seem strange, but we will hear a recording by a Danish band straight out of Copenhagen with a vocal by Inge-Lise Rune. The mention of Journal Square in the lyrics is a reference to a neighborhood in Jersey City, New Jersey, where the daily newspaper, the Jersey Journal, was headquartered.

Bob Joseph Bones, a rootin' Bob Burley Cone. Send what you're always known. Wherever they play, the funeral soon started on Jonah Square. And somebody had it there. He put it right on the air.

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Please, you don't feel so hard. Go out to some jazzy spot, and whether you're happy or not, the jersey bones will make you swing.

0: We have a classical melody coming up, one that was composed by Aram Khachaturian for his 1942 ballet. Two Americans, Alan Roberts and Lester Lee, added lyrics, and the Andrews sisters took on the challenge of performing this melody at the breakneck speed by which it was originally rendered on the ballet stage.
1: The Andrews sisters with their famous Saber Dance.

Ray Noble was a British bandleader who migrated to America and who led a successful big band while also appearing as a comedy character on the radio show starring Edgar Bergen and Charlie McCarthy. Noble wrote a suite honoring five indigenous tribes. He gave them the titles of Comanche War Dance, Seminole, Apache, Sioux Serenade, and another one familiar to all Charlie Barnett fans. Yes, that's right, I refer to Cherokee. The Barnett recording is familiar, but who remembers the song's lyrics, also written by Ray Noble? The four Ames brothers bring us up to date.

A song named Heartaches had an interesting history. It was written in 1931 by Al Hoffman and John Klemmer. It was recorded by the Guy Lombardo Orchestra, but got very little attention. Then, in 1933, the Ted Weems Orchestra recorded Heartaches as an instrumental with a whistling chorus by Elmo Tanner. Years later, in 1947, a Charlotte, North Carolina disc jockey dusted off that 1933 recording, and before long, it attracted a huge nationwide audience. But what about lyrics, you may ask? Well, wonder no more, because we have the Harry James Orchestra with a vocal chorus by Marion Morgan.

0: Marion Morgan, the Harry James Orchestra, and Heartaches. You're swinging down the lane with David Miller.
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0: Today we are hearing the seldom heard lyrics to popular songs that are better known as instrumentals. Cheery Beery Bin was written by an Italian composer back in 1898. In 1939, Harry James released a recording of that tune, making it a showpiece for his amazing trumpet skill. But also we learn that Harry and a gentleman named Jack Lawrence collaborated to put English lyrics to that melody. It was later recorded by the Glenn Miller Orchestra with Ray Eberle on the vocal.

One of Woody Herman's smoothest instrumental recordings was Early Autumn. With a title like that, you might well think that it would have lyrics, and you would be correct. We call on Johnny Mathis to sing this song, which was a collaboration between Woody Herman and his arranger, Ralph Burns.

If you are a Glenn Miller fan and your numbers are legion, I wonder, have you ever heard of a ditty called Miller's Song? Perhaps not, but one day the Miller Band went into the RCA recording studio. Side A of a 78 RPM record was scheduled to be a popular tune of that day, Sunrise Serenade. But what would go on the B-side? Someone said, why don't we put on that melody that Glenn wrote? You know, Miller's Song. But it doesn't have a name. With Sunrise Serenade on one side, why not call it Moonlight Serenade? And so, it became the band's theme song. Later, they figured it would be a good idea to add lyrics, and they called on Mitchell Parrish, who wrote lyrics to Stardust, Deep Purple, and, as I mentioned earlier, Mood Indigo. Here's what it sounded like, as provided by the Ames Brothers.

What could be more fitting than to conclude our episode with a tune called Goodbye? I only saw Benny Goodman in person on one occasion, and I was not the least surprised to find that he concluded his concert with that song, a song written by Gordon Jenkins. His opening theme was called Let's Dance. His closing theme for decade after decade was Goodbye. Let's listen to the lyrics as provided by vocalist Lynn Roberts, who had once been part of the Tommy Dorsey Orchestra.

As instrumentals, the songs we heard today were big band favorites, but they take on added appeal when we hear the lyrics. 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
3: 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Within Her Arms by Anna Klein, this hour. Music of Ludovico Einaudi to start this hour. A Saraband, played here by violinist Angèle Dubois and her ensemble La Pietà.

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1: Hi, I'm Scott Blankenship. When I was a kid, our family car was a gorgeous 1967 Ford Galaxy 500. That car became a member of the family, and Mom and Dad cared for it as lovingly as they did me and my brothers. When it was finally time to move on to something newer, Mom shed a few tears as the new owner drove it away. When it comes time to say goodbye to the car you love, turn it into the programming you love. 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
0: 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I can't think of another composer like Lithuanian composer Mikalojus Čiurlionis, because he was even better known as a painter than he was as a composer, and he was pretty well known as a composer. This was something Čiurlionis wrote at the same time he was first starting to paint, a musical picture of nature called In the Forest.

0: In the Forest by Lithuanian composer Mikalojus Čiurlionis. That was the Lithuanian National Symphony Orchestra, conducted by Modestas Petrenas.
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0: Venezuelan composer Gonzalo Grau vibrates at many different musical frequencies. He's a multi-instrumentalist, a composer, an arranger, a record producer. This is music that earned Gonzalo Grau a nomination for a Latin Grammy in the category of Best Classical Contemporary Composer, Aroma a Distancia, played here by the quartet Brooklyn Rider.

0: Bohemian Danish Folk Tune by Carl Nielsen. 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
1: 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When it was finally time to move on to something newer, Mom shed a few tears as the new owner drove it away. When it comes time to say goodbye to the car you love, turn it into the programming you love. 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

0: violinist Elena Uriosti and pianist Tom Poster with a violin sonata by Reynaldo Hahn.
1: Hi, I'm Scott Blankenship. When I was a kid, our family car was a gorgeous 1967 Ford Galaxy 500. 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When it comes time to say goodbye to the car you love, turn it into the programming you love. 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
0: It all started innocently enough. French composer Hector Berlioz went to see a play, a Shakespeare play, Hamlet. In that play was a captivating Irish actress, and Berlioz was beyond smitten. He was obsessed, an obsession that caused him to write a symphony, an obsession that couldn't be contained by four movements of a symphony. He had to write five in this game-changing symphony, fueled by unrequited love, hallucinogens, and hallucinations. And it all begins with this, the melancholy artist feeling all the feels.

0: The first movement of the Symphonie Fantastique by Hector Berlioz. That was the Chicago Symphony Orchestra, conducted by George Schulte.
1: 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It's all on Sunday Baroque this Mother's Day weekend.
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0: some grand symphonic power on this very late Saturday night, the Scottish Chamber Orchestra with Jan Borjacek's Symphony in D Major, Charles McCarris at the podium. I'm Melanie Renata, so glad to be with you. In a moment, composer Jean Sibelius steps into a delicately personal musical space. You're listening to Music Through the Night.
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0: The composer behind some of the most powerful symphonies ever written also knew when to pull back. And when he did, something lovely happened. The composer is Jean Sibelius, and this is an example. His first serenade in D major.

0: And that tasty little Baroque work is quite likely J.S. Bach's earliest keyboard suite, his English Suite No. 1 in A, pianist Andras Schiff performing.
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0: originally composed for his violist brother. Eventually, Carl Maria von Weber transcribed that andante and Hungarian rondo for bassoon. Bassoonist Christian Davidson performing with the Sundsvall Chamber Orchestra. I'm Melanie Renata, and the mood will chill out in just a tick. This is Music Through the Night.
1: Hi, I'm Scott Blankenship. When I was a kid, our family car was a gorgeous 1967 Ford Galaxy 500. That car became a member of the family, and Mom and Dad cared for it as lovingly as they did me and my brothers. When it was finally time to move on to something newer, Mom shed a few tears as the new owner drove it away. When it comes time to say goodbye to the car you love, turn it into the programming you love. Here's how.
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0: Sure, the piano has power, but it's also got range. There's just something so soothing about the gentle side of the piano keys. Sounds reminiscent of the twinkle of the stars in the night sky. Like this work, Haber Sus, by Venezuelan pianist and composer Teresa Carreño.

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0: hopefully fueling some late-night creativity of some kind. Tchaikovsky's Orchestral Suite, number 3 in G, the new Philharmonia Orchestra performing.
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0: There's a painting by Watteau, flooded with a soft golden light. A scene that seems to be caught between daylight and a dream. On a lush hillside overlooking the sea, couples are gathered beneath the trees. Cherubs fly among the clouds, and it seems everyone may have just arrived on the mythical island of love. The painting is The Embarkation for Cythera. It's believed to have inspired this work by Claude Debussy, Joyous Isle. This work is on the way. I'm Melanie Renata. I'm so glad you're here. This is Music Through the Night.

0: Puccini claimed that God told him to only write for the theater. And so he did. In fact, his best-known works are theatrical. However, before that epiphany, he did dip his toes into works like that, his Preludio Sinfonico, performed there by the Monte Carlo National Opera Orchestra, and Claudio Simone at the podium. This is Music Through the Night. I'm Melanie Renata, with music to make you feel light on your feet in just a moment.
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0: In homage to Venus, the goddess of love. This is a work by Debussy that shimmers and swirls its joyous aisle. Here's the Lyon National Orchestra.

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0: 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Dvorak crafted that. 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

0: The BPO with an orchestral suite from a mythological drama from the late 1800s, Fairy Tale by Yosef Suk. I'm Melanie Renata. This is Music Through the Night, and there's a joyful guitar concerto just around the corner.
1: Hi, I'm Scott Blankenship. When I was a kid, our family car was a gorgeous 1967 Ford Galaxy 500. That car became a member of the family, and Mom and Dad cared for it as lovingly as they did me and my brothers. When it was finally time to move on to something newer, Mom shed a few tears as the new owner drove it away. When it comes time to say goodbye to the car you love, turn it into the programming you love. Here's how.
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3: 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Join me this coming Sunday for a medley of American spirituals arranged by English composer John Rutter and songs and sonnets from Shakespeare, music of George Shearing. 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
0: The atrocities of the Second World War forced composer Mario Casanuovo Tedesco to flee Italy. He ended up settling in southern Cali, and he was in good company with other musical exiles like Schoenberg, Korngold, and Rachmaninoff. He found his footing in film and crafted more than 200 cinema scores. And although this work came before all of that, there are hints of what made him so cinematically successful. This is his Guitar Concerto No. 1 in D. Here's guitarist Eduardo Fernandez and the English Chamber Orchestra.

0: like a musical farewell to home, although Castelnuovo Tedesco didn't know it when he wrote it. It was his Guitar Concerto No. 1 in D, performed by the English Chamber Orchestra and guitarist Eduardo Fernandez.
1: 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It's all on Sunday Baroque this Mother's Day weekend.
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0: like the intoxicating smell of lilacs. Brief, delicate, passionate. Violinist Don Dujon Wong and pianist Esther Park with Amy Beach's Romance Opus 23. The piano will shine alone in the spotlight through a piano sonata in just a moment. I'm Melanie Renata.
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0: This piano solo feels lightning fast, and it is because it is. It's Mozart's Piano Sonata number 2 in F major, and I can't imagine anyone's fingers flying faster across the keys than Mitsuko Uchida's.

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0: Just incredible how much energy one solo instrument can create. Pianist Mitsuko Uchida with the second piano sonata in F major from Mozart. I'm Melanie Renata, and in a minute, some nuns rise from the dead and dance in the moonlight among the ruins of a monastery.
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0: You step here into a notorious operatic moment where nuns, deceased, rise from their tombs to lure a young knight towards his fate. Here's the Barcelona Symphony with Ballet of the Nuns from the opera Robert le Diable by Giacomo Meyerbeer.

0: The opera Robert la Diabla by Meyerbeer was crafted in part to showcase new stage lighting. And that lighting created some ghastly effects for the scene Ballet of the Nuns, performed there by the Barcelona Symphony.
1: 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Join me this coming Sunday for a medley of American spirituals arranged by English composer John Rutter and songs and sonnets from Shakespeare, music of George Shearing. 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
0: Imagine pacing the aisles in a library, and you come across a dusty old tune with the inscription of Haydn. That's sort of what happened to Brahms. A librarian friend of his, with a good eye for buried treasures, found this music of Haydn's and handed it off to Brahms. Brahms took that melody and transformed it into this. Variations on a Theme by Haydn. However, it turns out the original tune may not have been by Haydn at all. Either way, this work is on the way. I'm Melanie Renata. Please stay with me.

0: A Gentle Awakening to Your Sunday Morning. Three pieces from The Mother by Carl Nielsen. I'm Melanie Renata. Nice to have you here this morning. You know what else is nice? Friends. And this next piece would not exist without them. Hold on.
1: Hi, I'm Scott Blankenship. When I was a kid, our family car was a gorgeous 1967 Ford Galaxy 500. That car became a member of the family, and Mom and Dad cared for it as lovingly as they did me and my brothers. When it was finally time to move on to something newer, Mom shed a few tears as the new owner drove it away. When it comes time to say goodbye to the car you love, turn it into the programming you love. Here's how.
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3: 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Join me this coming Sunday for a medley of American spirituals arranged by English composer John Rutter and songs and sonnets from Shakespeare, music of George Shearing. 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
0: Johannes Brahms had a librarian friend who uncovered a buried composition by Haydn. Brahms was shook and inspired. He crafted a work based on the melody, only for it to later be discovered that Haydn was likely not the original author. Some historians believe it was actually crafted by one of Haydn's contemporaries, Ignaz Pleyel. Haydn's name was likely just slapped on it to get better sales, but regardless of the origins, Brahms' Variations on a Theme by Haydn is a delight. Here's the Dresden State Orchestra.

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0: Known best as the St. Anthony variations, since no one knows for sure exactly who wrote the original. That work is by Brahms, performed there by the Dresden State Orchestra. I'm Melanie Renata, with some sparkly strings for you in just a minute.
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0: Somehow this is both elegant and speedy. It's Handel's Concerto Grosso No. 5 in D major, performed by E. Musici.

0: stately way to greet your day, and for us to part ways this morning, I suppose. Imazuchi with Handel's Fifth Concerto Grosso in D major. I'm Melanie Renata. Thanks for sharing some time and space with me this morning. Be good to yourself today, and be good to your neighbor too, okay?
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0: basket of flowers just for Mother on her day. Teresa Carreño, and that was Clara Rodriguez. Coming up next, an overture from Fanny Mendelssohn, also a symphony from Haydn on the way.
1: 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Join me this coming Sunday for a medley of American spirituals arranged by English composer John Rutter and songs and sonnets from Shakespeare, music of George Shearing. 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
2: Hi, I'm Scott Blankenship. When I was a kid, our family car was a gorgeous 1967 Ford Galaxy 500. That car became a member of the family, and Mom and Dad cared for it as lovingly as they did me and my brothers. When it was finally time to move on to something newer, Mom shed a few tears as the new owner drove it away. When it comes time to say goodbye to the car you love, turn it into the programming you love. 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
0: This overture by Fanny Mendelssohn was composed in the early 1830s, likely for private Sunday gatherings at the Mendelssohn home in Berlin. It was never published during her lifetime and largely neglected until its premiere recording in 1992. Wow, that far. Her only pure orchestral work, it showcases her mastery of sonata form and writing melodies. Overture, Fanny Mendelssohn, it's Joanne Folletta and the Women's Philharmonic.

0: a product of his second stint in England, London. Franz Joseph Haydn, Symphony No. 95, Leonard Slatkin and the Philharmonia Orchestra. Coming up, we have got some music from Jean Sibelius, a work translating to daintily small or delicate.
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0: And that was Sweet Mignon. John Sibelius, Nami Yerby there, conducted the Gothenburg Symphony Orchestra. Do wish all the mothers happy Mother's Day this Sunday.
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1: Sunday Baroque. I'm Suzanne Bona. There's a saying that the most important thing a father can do for his children is to love their mother. Johann Sebastian Bach lived up to that ideal twice. His beloved first wife, Maria Barbara, died, leaving him a single parent. And then he met his equally beloved second wife, Anna Magdalena, who raised all the surviving children from his first marriage and had 13 more with him. On this Mother's Day, you will hear some of the music Bach gave as a gift to his beloved wife, the supermom.

0: Hi, I'm Finlay Woolston, host of The Choral Tradition, heard Sunday afternoons between 3 and 4 on Public Radio East Classical. Join me this coming Sunday for a medley of American spirituals arranged by English composer John Rutter and songs and sonnets from Shakespeare, music of George Shearing. Some great things coming up on this Sunday's edition of The Choral Tradition, a weekly one-hour program of the best in recorded choral music on Public Radio East Classical.
1: The original manuscript of Johann Sebastian Bach's six suites for unaccompanied cello was lost. However, there is a copy made by Anna Magdalena, Bach's second wife, and cellist Matt Heimowitz feels it is the most faithful copy of the composer's original. This is Matt Heimowitz playing the prelude and fugue from Bach's cello suite number 1 based on Anna Magdalena's manuscript.

0: from his 2015 album, The Cello Suites, according to Anna Magdalena, cellist Matt Heimowitz played the prelude and fugue from Johann Sebastian Bach's Suite No. 1 for unaccompanied cello. The cellist played from a part that had been copied out by Johann Sebastian Bach's second wife, Anna Magdalena Bach. You can visit SundayBaroque.org whenever you want to know more about the music. This is Sunday Baroque.
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0: This is Sunday Baroque, funded by Newport Mansions, protecting, preserving, and presenting an exceptional collection of house museums and landscapes in one of the most historically intact cities in America, Newport, Rhode Island, newportmansions.org. Pianist Hannah Petrie introduced her children to music very early and nurtured their talents. This is Hannah Petrie performing a sonata by Georg Philipp Telemann with her daughter, recorder-player Michaela Petrie, and her son, cellist David Petrie.

0: Anonymous 4 sang Mother of Your Father and Daughter, Source of Joy of Women and Wondrous Star of the Sea. It's one of the night songs sung by nuns at a 14th century Spanish convent. Sunday Baroque is produced at the Richard P. Garmany Classical Music Production Suite at WSHU in Fairfield, Connecticut, by Julie Fredino, Jennifer Basher, Sabrina Garone, Ann Lopez, and I'm Suzanne Bona. This is Sunday Baroque.
1: This is Bird Note. Does staying cooped up inside with your kids drive you up the wall? Take comfort in the bird that does it year after year, the hornbill. Each breeding season, a female hornbill imprisons herself in a tree cavity and takes on the task of raising her young. In the days leading up to her nest arrest, the female starts blocking the entrance to her nest with a plaster of mud, bark, and poop. Once the entrance becomes so small that she can barely squeeze through it, the female slips inside and fills the gap, except for a thin slot for ventilation and food. She stays in there for months, incubating her eggs and raising the chicks. While she's busy at that, the male brings fresh fruits and a variety of animal protein. At last, when the nest becomes just too cramped, the female escapes the nest and frees herself. The young either follow her out or reseal the entrance and remain in the nest until they're ready to fledge. Most of the 61 hornbill species in the world exhibit these strange behaviors. Locking down provides nesting hornbills some protection from predators and wards off other hornbill pairs looking for a place to nest. For Bird Note, I'm Mary McCann. Bird Note's newsletter delivers the wonder and joy of birds directly to your inbox. Sign up at birdnote.org to get a weekly preview of our shows, stories, photos, and more.
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3: So I'm calling today with a word that I learned about 10 years ago from my friend in Pennsylvania. The word is called ajna. Like if you've eaten too much, you're sluggish, your digestion is full, you've got the ajna. 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
0: Cellist Susan Marshall Peterson had a long and successful career as a member of the Cincinnati Symphony Orchestra cello section from 1977 until her retirement in 2022. The Buffalo native was educated at the Curtis Institute of Music and at Boston University. She's a mother of three, and her son Adam is also an accomplished musician. This is their performance of an adagio by Johann Sebastian Bach.

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0: Ariana Zuckerman sang "There Were Shepherds Abiding in the Fields" from George Frideric Handel's oratorio Messiah with the American Bach soloists, conducted by Jeffrey Thomas. Our website has a lot more about the music you're hearing today. 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
0: 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Sylvia Abramovitz and Jonathan Dunford met in the early 1980s when they were both studying viol with Jordi Savall at the Schola Cantorum in Basel, Switzerland. In 1984, they formed an ensemble together, and in 1988, their duo became a trio with the birth of their son, Thomas Dunford. He is an outstanding lutenist. The three collaborated on this suite by Marin Marais.

0: viol player Sylvia Abramovitz, her husband, also a viol player, Jonathan Dunford, and their son, lutenist Thomas Dunford, played a suite by Maram Marais. Sunday Baroque is produced at WSHU in Fairfield, Connecticut, and funded by the Richard P. Garmany Fund at Hartford Foundation for Public Giving, providing support to institutions that are committed to enriching lives in Connecticut, including Theater Works and Hartford Chorale. Our production team is Julie Ferdino, Jennifer Basher, Sabrina Garone, Ann Lopez, and I'm Suzanne Bona. This is Sunday Baroque.
1: There are times when I feel like we are in a new dark age as politicians suppress scientific knowledge on issues like climate change and health. Even with the loss of government support for scientific research and public broadcasting, PRE programs are one of the bright spots. The reporting on programs like Science Friday, Living on Earth, Weird Science, on the media, and coverage of issues like forever chemicals, climate change, plastics in the ocean, cancer research, and vaccines is a voice of reason that deserves our support. I am Sam Love, and I live in New Bern. 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
0: It's Sunday Baroque. I'm Suzanne Bona. Mother's Day has been celebrated each year on the second Sunday in May as an official holiday in the United States for well over a century. All the composers you hear on this program every week had mothers, but today you'll hear music by composers who were themselves mothers, including Elizabeth Claude Jacquet de la Guerre, Barbara Strozzi, Princess Anna Amalia, and Francesca Caccini.

0: There are times when I feel like we are in a new dark age as politicians suppress scientific knowledge on issues like climate change and health. Even with the loss of government support for scientific research and public broadcasting, PRE programs are one of the bright spots. The reporting on programs like Science Friday, Living on Earth, Weird Science, on the media, and coverage of issues like forever chemicals, climate change, plastics in the ocean, cancer research, and vaccines is a voice of reason that deserves our support. I am Sam Love, and I live in New Bern. In the face of government elimination of funds for public radio, we have increased our contributions to this station to support these valuable programs.
1: Venice-born singer and composer Antonia Paduani Bembo studied with Francesco Cavalli at first, and then she pursued her musical career in France, where she became part of the inner circle of privileged performers who entertained the music-loving King Louis XIV. The group Harmony of the Spheres performs a psalm setting by Antonia Bembo.

0: Harmony of the Spheres, and soprano soloist Miho Kamiya performed a psalm setting by the Venetian singer and composer Antonia Paduani Bembo.
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0: This is Sunday Baroque, funded by the Friends of Sunday Baroque, including Rita Sackett, in loving memory of her husband, Mark. Elizabeth Claude Jacquet de la Guerre was a virtuosa organist and harpsichordist from a musical family. She was also a composer, the first woman to compose an opera in France. Elizabeth Claude Jacquet de la Guerre married Marin de la Guerre, who was also a harpsichordist, organist, and composer from a musical family, and they had a son, who was also musically talented. This is one of her sonatas played by Héloïse Gaillard and Ensemble Amaryllis.

0: Eloise Gaillard and Ensemble Amaryllis played the Sonata in G Major from 1707 by Elisabeth-Claude Jacquet de la Guerre, composer, harpsichordist, organist, and mom. We post detailed music lists, usually with links about some of the performers and composers. 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
0: 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Princess Wilhelmina of Bayreuth was an accomplished lute player and a composer. She was a mother of one daughter. She also wrote and published her memoir. Princess Wilhelmina's compositions include an opera, some chamber music, and this harpsichord concerto played by Camerata Oresund.

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0: Camerata Orison's 2025 album is called In Wilhelmina's Footsteps, and it refers to Princess Wilhelmina of Bayreuth. She composed that harpsichord concerto. This is Sunday Baroque.
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0: 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Princess Anna Amalia of Prussia and her older brother King Frederick the Great were close as children, bonding over their shared love of music, but they grew apart as adults. And when she secretly married and became pregnant, her brother annulled the marriage and sent her to an abbey. Her flute sonata is one of the princess's rare surviving compositions.

0: Okay, campers. 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
0: It's election Groundhog Day in Georgia on the next Reveal.
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4: There are several versions of this familiar music by Johann Sebastian Bach. The chorale melody Sleepers Awake from his cantata number 140 is also his chorale number 645. From their album Jubilo, trumpeter Alison Balsam performs Wake, Awake, for Night is Passing with organist Stephen Cleobury.

0: from a recording she made before announcing her retirement last year. Trumpeter Allison Balsam and organist Stephen Claiborne teamed up to play Sleepers Awake by Johann Sebastian Bach.
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0: This is Sunday Baroque, funded by the Friends of Sunday Baroque, including Lynn Walther of Lake Grove, New York. The Olympiad is the story of two friends, one of whom signs up to compete in the Olympics as a favor to the other. Antonio Vivaldi wrote an opera on the story, and mezzo-soprano Franziska Gottwald sings the aria, "While You Sleep, May Love Fill the Peace of Your Dreams," from the Olympiad.

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0: 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That car became a member of the family, and Mom and Dad cared for it as lovingly as they did me and my brothers. When it was finally time to move on to something newer, Mom shed a few tears as the new owner drove it away. When it comes time to say goodbye to the car you love, turn it into the programming you love. 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
1: 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The legend surrounding the Goldberg Variations by Johann Sebastian Bach is that a count paid Johann Sebastian Bach to compose some soothing music for his harpsichordist Johann Gottlieb Goldberg to play for him on his frequent sleepless nights. Bach's aria and 30 variations are nicknamed the Goldberg Variations. Les Violons du Roi, or the King's Violins, play the opening aria melody and variations 13 through 18.

0: Bernard Labadie led Les Violons du Roi, the King's Violins, playing a suite from the Goldberg Variations by Johann Sebastian Bach, the opening aria melody with variations 13 through 18. Sunday Baroque is produced at WSHU in Fairfield, Connecticut, and funded by the Richard P. Garmany Fund at Hartford Foundation for Public Giving, providing support to institutions that are committed to enriching lives in Connecticut, including Theater Works and Hartford Chorale. Our production team includes Julie Ferdino, Jennifer Basher, Sabrina Garone, Ann Lopez, and I'm Suzanne Vona. This is Sunday Baroque.
1: There are times when I feel like we are in a new dark age as politicians suppress scientific knowledge on issues like climate change and health. Even with the loss of government support for scientific research and public broadcasting, PRE programs are one of the bright spots. The reporting on programs like Science Friday, Living on Earth, Weird Science, on the media, and coverage of issues like forever chemicals, climate change, plastics in the ocean, cancer research, and vaccines is a voice of reason that deserves our support. I am Sam Love, and I live in New Bern. 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
3: Hola, I am Elvio Barilari. This is Fiesta. Uruguay is a small country with a strong cultural and musical tradition. As an Uruguayan myself, as you can tell because of my accent that only can come from Rio de la Plata, we will present orchestral Uruguayan music by composers such as Lamarque Pons, Fernando Condon, Sergio Cervetti, and José Serebie. We are going to start with Lamarque Pons. He was born in Salto, in the northern part of Uruguay, in 1917. He died in 1982. He was also a popular music pianist and a radio pianist for many years, very fond of our own cultural and musical traditions like tango or candombe, the Afro-Uruguayan music, music from the countryside as well. And he composed a very, very extended and diverse collection of music. The piece we're going to hear is a concertino for bassoon, strings, and percussion. The title is Concertino de Verano. That means concertino for the summer. It's a very energetic piece, very whimsical, influenced by the Afro-Uruguayan rhythmic patterns and Uruguayan urban folk music. The soloist is Gustavo Núñez, a great Uruguayan bassoon player that migrated to Argentina many years ago. The recording was made by Gustavo with members of the Royal Concertgebouw Orchestra, and the conductor is Ed Spanhart. Lamarque Pons, Concertino de Verano for bassoon, strings, and percussion.

That was the very energetic, whimsical, and beautiful Concertino de Verano, Summer Concertino, by Jaurès Lamarque Pons, this Uruguayan composer. It's a concertino for the bassoon. The soloist was Gustavo Núñez, and with him, members of the Royal Concertgebouw Orchestra, and the conductor was Ed Spaniard. That was our first piece for this selection of orchestral music from Uruguay. This is Fiesta, of course. I am Elvio Barilari, and the next composer is Miguel del Águila. Miguel del Águila was born in Montevideo in 1957. He has been living in the United States since the 80s. And the piece we're going to listen to is called Tensando. Tensando is like tuning a string, but also comes from tension, tensando. The recording we're going to listen to was made in Australia by the Augusta Symphony under Dirk Meyer.

0: That was Tensando, Opus 126, by Uruguayan living composer Miguel del Águila, as recorded by the Augusta Symphony under Maestro Dirk Meyer. On the second part of Fiesta, we are going to start with a piece composed by José Cerebrier and conducted by him as well. We are also going to listen to music by Uruguayan-American composer Sergio Cervetti. 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
0: Bienvenidos nuevamente a Fiesta. I am Elvio Barilari, today with orchestral music from my home country, Uruguay. Our next composer, José Cerebrier, was born in Uruguay in 1938. He migrated early to the States and then to Europe, and he became really a superstar conductor. He's very, very, very famous as a conductor, very well respected. But he's also a very good composer. He composed a good deal of tango music as well, as all of us. He loves tango. Today we're going to listen to something a little different. It's called They Rode Into the Sunset, music for an imaginary film. Imagine like a Western. At the end, the main guys riding away into the sunset. It's a great idea, music for an imaginary film. In our recording, José Cerebrier is conducting his own score with the Bournemouth Symphony Chorus and Orchestra.

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That was a great piece by Uruguayan composer and superstar conductor José Cerebrié. They Rode Into the Sunset, music for an imaginary film. On this piece, he was joined by the Bournemouth Symphony Chorus and Orchestra from England. Our last composer for today was born in Uruguay in 1940. He has been living in New York since the 80s. He's very Uruguayan, but he's also an American citizen. He's an Uruguayan-American composer, Sergio Cervetti, great composer, very prolific as well, and fortunately, most of his music has been recorded. Today, we are going to showcase his concertino for piano, woodwinds, and timpani, an unusual conformation, unusual type of ensemble, and very effective, and with a very prominent and very enjoyable role for the timpanis. The piece comes in three movements, echa pa'lante, just slang to say, let's go, something like that, echa pa'lante. The second movement is called Nana. Nana is a lullaby, it's a song for children. In the third movement, again, is Choriño. He's Uruguayan, not Brazilian, but we love Choriño, and he used the Choriño for the third movement of this concertino for piano, woodwinds, and timpani, composed by Uruguayan composer living in New York, Sergio Cervetti.

That's a great piece by Uruguayan composer Sergio Cervetti, living in New York since the 80s, Uruguayan-American composer, we can say, concertina for piano, woodwinds, and timpani by this great composer. The recording was made by an instrumental ensemble, very special, very unique, conducted by Geoff Landman, especially for this album by Sergio Cervetti. This is what we have for today, music from my home country, Uruguay. Lamarque Pons, a historical composer, and three Uruguayan living composers. If you enjoy this program, please go to our website, wfmt.com/fiesta. Also, don't forget to like us on Facebook. Fiesta is made possible by the generous support of WFMT members like you. Gracias to our producer, Daniel Goldberg, and por supuesto, muchas gracias para todos ustedes. Estamos en la cadena radial de WFMT.

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0: Vivaldi, a concerto for two violins. We heard Giuliano Carmignola and Victoria Malova playing the violins with the Venice Baroque Orchestra. Some music for the horn and orchestra by Ruth Gibbs coming up after the break.
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0: David Pyatt plays the horn next with the London Philharmonic Orchestra, a horn concerto by the English composer Ruth Gibbs.

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0: David Pyatt played the horn with the London Philharmonic Orchestra. Nicholas Braithwaite conducting that horn concerto by Ruth Gibbs.
1: My name is Carl Oldani from New Bern. 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Started listening in the mid to late 80s when I came to Eastern North Carolina. One of the things that I really love about Public Radio East is the in-depth, unbiased reporting and special interest stories. And what we want people to do is pass the word on. 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In the time of news deserts, it's difficult to find unbiased reporting. The other amazing thing that I always love about radio, it's the theater of the mind where stories, they really come alive. It's important to support because there's no more federal or state funding. And the amazing thing is so many people have stepped up because they know how important it is. 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
0: Cocaine was a term used in Edward Elgar's day as a metaphor for gluttony and drunkenness. And the name was applied humorously to London for this music. Elgar described his popular overture as cheerful and London-y, honest, healthy, humorous, and strong, but not vulgar. Listen out for Cockneys, church bells, couples in love, and various brass bands in this cocaine overture in London town.

0: in London Town, the Cocaine Overture by Edward Elgar. That was the Royal Philharmonic Orchestra. I'm Ward Jacobson.
1: 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Join me this coming Sunday for a medley of American spirituals arranged by English composer John Rutter and songs and sonnets from Shakespeare, music of George Shearing. 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

0: Tenderness indeed. Romance number two in A major from Opus 94. There were three romances, part of that opus number, composed in 1849 by Robert Schumann. Adam Aveshaus was the violinist, Samuel Sanders at the piano. We'll have another example of the musical romance after the break.
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3: 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Join me this coming Sunday for a medley of American spirituals arranged by English composer John Rutter and songs and sonnets from Shakespeare, music of George Shearing. 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
1: My name is Rose Ann Stabile Simon. I live in New Bern, North Carolina. I've listened to public radio wherever I have lived. And even when we would come down here to visit on Emerald Isle in the 1980s, we moved here in 97. So at that point, became a very consistent listener of Public Radio East. Love the news. There was a recent show I was listening to, and they were talking about the children in the Ukraine and how they were being taken by Russians and put into camps. I had to stop. I was in a car, and I had to pull over. Yeah, it does affect you. You don't hear that anywhere else. I think Public Radio East does its best to bring forth that, you know, these are people everywhere. We've always donated something because of the value of what it is. What Public Radio East is doing costs money. If you value it at all, you need to give something.
0: This is one of my favorites by Peter Warlock, based loosely based on a set of late 16th century dances.

0: The Capriole Suite by Peter Warlock. It was Christopher Parkening in the Academy of St. Martin.
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Now, there's a well-known tune, When the Saints Go Marching In. This is the final movement of a work by John Rutter. Feel the Spirit, a cycle of spirituals for mezzo-soprano, choir, and orchestra. All sorts of good spiritual tunes in that medley. Also music by George Shearing and none other than Hoagy Carmichael coming up on this edition of The Choral Tradition, a weekly one-hour program of the best in recorded choral music. Music selected and presented by your host on The Choral Tradition, Finley Woolston. Good afternoon, my good friends. How are you today? Delighted, of course, as I always am, to be able to be here and share yet another hour of great choral music with you. Always a good time on a Sunday afternoon between 3 and 4 here on Public Radio East Classical. You and I get together, enjoy each other's company, and some great, great singing. We've been doing this for low under 41 years. Ah, think about that, 41 years. My golly, we'll be here as long as I am able and as long as you're able to be there as well. Always good to have you along to share my great love of great choral music. John Rutter, English composer, born 1942, still very much with us, thankfully. Extremely prolific, extremely popular. If you've been around choral music, either as a performer or as a listener, you know the music of John Rutter. He has written lots of really great music. I really like his music. I actually met him one time. Let's see, it was 3-4 years ago, I think. I was in New York City in the chorus to do the Mozart Requiem in Lincoln Center, and in one of the hotels where we were doing rehearsals, he was in town rehearsing another group in another one of the big ballrooms in this big hotel. And we were on break, and I guess he was too, because in the lobby of the hotel, there he was. He's very recognizable. I've seen his picture a lot. I walked up and, being old friendly Finley, stuck out my hand and said, "Hey, Mr. Rutter, I've been singing your music for years. How are you? Good to meet you." And he looked at me and shook my hand and said, "Oh, really?" And said thank you and turned around and walked off. I mean, he was pleasant. I was going to have a conversation with him, but I don't think he was up for that. But nice guy. I like his music. Anyway, this is Feel the Spirit, a cycle of spirituals for mezzo-soprano, choir, and orchestra, all arranged by John Rutter. Great group here. It's Joshua Fit the Battle of Jericho, Steal Away, I Got a Robe, Sometimes I Feel Like a Motherless Child, Every Time I Feel the Spirit, Deep River, and what we opened with today, When the Saints Go Marching In. Our soprano soloist here is Melanie Marshall, and Wayne Marshall is the pianist when the piano kind of sneaks in. The chorus is the Cambridge Singers, and it's the BBC Concert Orchestra, everything conducted by the composer, John Rutter.

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the music of John Rutter. Well, at least he arranged it. He didn't write the original tunes. Feel the Spirit, a cycle of spirituals for mezzo-soprano, choir, and orchestra, all arranged by Mr. Rutter, great English composer, born in 1942, still very much with us. Great performance there, I think, as well. Melanie Marshall, marvelous mezzo-soprano voice there, along with the Cambridge Singers and the BBC Concert Orchestra. Mr. Rutter himself conducting. If the composer's conducting, you gotta figure they get it right. The Cambridge Singers, a chorus put together back in 1972, three, somewhere in there, by John Rutter himself, specifically to do his music. Now, they do lots of other people's music as well, but he put it together to do his music back in the 1970s. And they're still very much a very strong professional chorus. And no disrespect to them. I really mean this. They are marvelous, marvelous singers. But I love listening to them and some other English choruses as well. English. They're English, okay? And they do American music, spirituals in this case. And if you listen, they are so careful about their pronunciations that you can really tell that they are English. When the saints go marching in, I love them. Don't misunderstand, but you can really tell they are English trying to sing American music. I wonder if American choruses sound like that when they're doing strictly English composers. I don't know. George Shearing, our next composer, who was English by birth but became naturalized American in 1956. Born in 1919, died in 2011. He was blind from birth and marvelous, marvelous composer. He blended, swing, bebop, Latin, classical. He was classically trained, and he blended a lot of those types of things together. He didn't write too much choral music, but he did actually quite a bit. Here's one under the collective title of Songs and Sonnets from Shakespeare. It's for choir, piano, and double bass. I love these titles, Live With Me and Be My Love. Now, again, these are all songs and sonnets from William Shakespeare. When daffodils begin to peer, it was a lover and his lass. Spring, who is Sylvia? Fie on sinful fantasy. And hey-ho, the wind and the rain. Once again, the Cambridge Singers, with John Rutter conducting.

The music of George Shearing, songs and sonnets from Shakespeare for choir, piano, and double bass. Good performance there, I think, the Cambridge Singers being the chorus, and Wayne Marshall piano in the role of George Shearing, the composer, and Malcolm Creese, double bass. Hi, I'm Finley Woolston. Just time for one last one on today's program on the choral tradition. Music of Hoagie Carmichael, for goodness sake. Stardust, Georgia on my mind, heart and soul. Boy, did he write some good ones. Born 1899, died in 1981. Here's a John Rutter arrangement of Skylark.

Hoagie Carmichael's great tune, Skylark, with an arrangement by John Rutter with the Cambridge Singers. Great mezzo-soprano soloist there, Melanie Marshall. Boy, we are right out of time on today's Choral Tradition. Thanks for being with me, and I will see you again next week. And until next week, thanks for letting me share the music with you. This is your host on the Choral Tradition, Finlay Woolston, inviting you to join me again next Sunday and every Sunday from 3 to 4 in the afternoon for the best in recorded choral music on the Choral Tradition.

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4: If you're a musician, you probably want repertoire that is beautiful or fun to play or a welcome challenge or all of the above. If you're a composer, writing for a solo instrument that you don't yourself play, you might be in search of some good guidance. When the two come together, magic happens. And so it was for Mozart and a first-class Viennese clarinetist named Anton Stadler. The clarinet concerto would be the composer's very last major work, completed a matter of weeks before his death. I'm Mindy Rantner. We'll hear the music this hour when Sabina Meyer does the honors with the Dresden State Orchestra. The late Chilean pianist Claudio Arrau loved playing Chopin. This is the waltz number 5 called Grand Valse.

0: Majestic Music on a Sunday, Sir William Walton's Crown Imperial. Andre Previn conducted the Royal Philharmonic, and there's no hint as to whether the crown sits on the head of a king or a queen, so on this Mother's Day, I'm voting for the queen.
1: There are times when I feel like we are in a new dark age as politicians suppress scientific knowledge on issues like climate change and health. Even with the loss of government support for scientific research and public broadcasting, PRE programs are one of the bright spots. The reporting on programs like Science Friday, Living on Earth, Weird Science, on the media, and coverage of issues like forever chemicals, climate change, plastics in the ocean, cancer research, and vaccines is a voice of reason that deserves our support. I am Sam Love, and I live in New Bern. 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

0: One of the great works in the clarinet repertoire, for sure. The A major concerto by Mozart. Sabina Meyer was the soloist. Hans Funk conducted the Dresden State Orchestra.
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0: Zigeunerweisen by Pablo de Sarasate, Joshua Bell backed up by Tsung Ye and the Singapore Chinese Orchestra.
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0: It's a classic, no doubt about it. The third movement from Johann Hummel's Trumpet Concerto, Wynton Marsalis, the soloist with Raymond Leopard and the English Chamber Orchestra.
1: I'm Dr. Susan Schmidt in Beaufort. 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
0: Fela Sowande, born in Nigeria, was educated in part in London and went to work for the BBC. He wrote a suite based on African tunes, four strings for the radio. Here's Mario Bernardi and the National Arts Center Orchestra.

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0: Robert Schumann completed his Symphony No. 4 in 1841. We can put air quotes around that completed. Why? Well, because 10 years later, he went back and made some heavy revisions. And it appears that in the recording we just heard by Ricardo Chailly and the Leipzig Gewandhaus Orchestra, Gustav Mahler put his hand to that and gave it some special touches.
1: PRE is supported by the Greenville Choral Society and New Carolina Symphonia. 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

0: A Little Serenade by Lars Erik Larsson. Esa-Pekka Salonen conducted the Stockholm Sinfonietta.
1: Hi there, I'm Bo McLaughlin. 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You could spend a lifetime digging and never run out of magnificent music and people and stories to enjoy. And that's what we do on Exploring Music. 5 nights a week, we marvel at the different facets of just one gem from that treasure chest. 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
0: Gioachino Rossini was nobody's fool. He knew perfectly well that if he was going to have one of his operas staged in Paris, it needed to have ballet music. And you know what? The Siege of Corinth was Rossini's first opera written in French. It premiered at Le Peletier at the Paris Opera, October 9th, 1826. I'm Mindy Ratner. That ballet music is on the way later this hour.

0: to know that that piece made it to the concert hall. It's called D'un matin de printemps, of a spring morning, by Lily Boulanger. Yannick Nézet-Séguin conducted the Vienna Philharmonic. Some Mozart coming up in a moment.
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0: 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We have a recording of the Kegelstadt Trio. Clarinetist Michael Collins, violist Roger Chase, and Ian Brown, the pianist, do the honors.

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0: The Kegelstadt Trio by Mozart. Michael Collins, the clarinetist, with violist Roger Chase and pianist Ian Brown.
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